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10: And here's what you need to know.
11: Number 4 ranked Texas beat number 1 Ohio State in college football tonight, 24-23, with 3 touchdowns in the fourth quarter. The game winner came with under 30 seconds to go. Oklahoma State upset number 6 Oregon. Michigan beat number 11 Oklahoma. Washington edged Utah State 16-14. Iowa over Iowa State 16-13 on a field goal in the final seconds. To baseball, the Padres won their 6th game in a row, 7-6 at San Francisco. Miami ended the Dodgers' 8-game winning streak 4-3. Atlanta pounded Philadelphia 12-2. Elena Rybakina won the U.S. Open final in 3 sets, 6-2 in the third over Aryna Sabalenka. In women's basketball, Team USA won its World Cup semifinal against Spain 76-66. That game was tied to start the fourth. Falcons quarterback Cooper Rush will start Sunday despite back spasms today. I'm Steve DeSager.
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11: 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We are live. Yes, live. 1 a.m. Eastern, Fox Sports Radio Studios. It is officially Sunday on the East and Central, in the East and Central time zones, which means, of course, week 1 of the NFL. First Sunday of the NFL season, now just hours away. We got, before we get to the NFL, some college football to react to. J-Mart, let's go ahead and dive in. Story of the night was in Austin, Texas. Unbelievable finish. Texas trailing 23-3 going into the fourth quarter. Arch Manning, touchdown drive, cuts the lead. Arch Manning, touchdown drive, cuts the lead. Arch Manning, game-winning score with just about 30 or so seconds left. Texas gets the win. Here's how it sounded.
12: The clock is going to continue to move down to 7, down to 6, down to 5, to 4, to 3, to 2. Shotgun snap to Sayan, back to throw, flings it up, downfield. The pass is knocked away and, in fact, intercepted by Grayson Littleton. What a way to end it. How about this Texas Longhorn team?
11: That call courtesy of Learfield. J-Mart, I will give you the floor. First reaction as Texas overcomes a 20-point fourth quarter deficit to win. Biggest regular season win of the Steve Sarkisian era, no doubt.
13: Yeah, I mean, big one, and one that they shouldn't have had, quite frankly, because you don't do this if a team doesn't allow you to do it. This was not just all Texas. It was not all Ohio State. Both are to blame. Texas for the positives, Ohio State for the negatives. When you're up by 20 points,

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6: 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College football in the books mostly. USC up 35-17, closing in on the end of the third quarter at the Coliseum. I think USC is going to improve to 3-0 before they open Big Ten play. Utah putting it on Arkansas 43-3 in Salt Lake City. Let's switch gears, J-Mart. We have two NFL games already in the books, 13 on Sunday, and of course one on Monday night, your Denver Broncos versus the Kansas City Chiefs. Tell you what we're going to do, we're going to break out a new segment. We're going to dip our little toes in, see how it feels. We're calling it... I don't want to overreact, but, and you can kind of guess, we're going to talk about things. Don't want to overreact, but Lorraine can give us a little bit of music, put us in the mood. J-Mart, this was your brainchild, so I'm going to give you the floor for the first ever I don't want to overreact, but.
7: So this is interesting because it's NFL related, but I kind of want to do a college take into the NFL.
6: Do it!
7: And say this, I don't want to overreact, but I'm taking Jeremiah Smith number one overall in the NFL.
6: You know, I had that
7: draft
6: thought today, but keep going. Go ahead.
7: Look, there's some great quarterbacks coming out. I understand it's a quarterback's league, but there ain't a lot of quarterbacks in the NFL that are doing a lot without a top-flight wide receiver. And the more you watch Jeremiah Smith, the more you understand what a game changer he could be for the next decade for your franchise. Already a man. Step in, he would start for every single team that is playing today in the NFL. I'm taking him over all quarterbacks because I think he's about as can't miss as you can get in one of the most important positions in this brand of football that is so oriented to the pass.
6: I will tell you, I actually literally had that thought during the game. I'm like, I understand all these teams need quarterbacks. I've never seen a college receiver that looks like him. And what's crazy is Cam Coleman is the number two wide receiver in college football, according to the draft experts. They were on the same field today, and it's no disrespect to Cam Coleman, but it's like, they ain't the same. They ain't the same. And so, I actually had that thought. I will tell you this, though. You talk about teams that may need a quarterback. You talk about teams that may need the number one overall pick, that may have the number one overall pick. I don't want to overreact, but a couple weeks ago, I said I thought the Dolphins were going to be the worst team in the NFL. Move over, Dolphins. Atlanta has showed up at the party. Oh, yeah. My goodness.
7: Oh, boy.
6: Michael Penix hurt. Tua, in the least surprising news, hurt. Cooper Rush hurt but going to start in week one. You know, we talked about the Browns. Just, you know, you want some sort of positivity. Why are you starting Deshaun?

0: gave tight end Tucker Kraft a four-year extension. The Raiders gave tight end Michael Mayer a three-year extension. Elena Rybakina won the U.S. Open final. In women's hoops, Team USA took its World Cup semifinal in a game against Spain that was tied to start the fourth quarter. The U.S. won it 76-66. So Sunday's final in Berlin has number one USA against number two ranked France. Joey Logano earned the poll for NASCAR's Sunday race. Back to you.
1: Thank you very much, Steve Sager. Have a great evening. Be on with the fellas tomorrow, officially week one. Mark Willardy from Salam, Arnie Spanier, and Chris Plank. DeSager will be in on Sunday night. Fox Sports Radio, Aaron Torres, Jason Martin. One segment left. 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
9: 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Mike Harmon will follow us. Cannot wait to hear what Harmon has to say about a busy day in college football. You know Harmon's going to have some great stuff on week one of the NFL, some fantasy advice. Brandon Deutsch will be joining him to talk some fantasy during that show. Hey, if you missed any of our show, oh my goodness, so much college football, so much NFL. You're going to want to download the podcast. Right after the show is over, today's podcast will be posted. Just search the Fox Sports Radio Weekends. And when you get there, rate it 5 stars. You can even provide a review. Again, just search Fox Sports Radio wherever you get your podcast, and you'll find today's full show posted after we get off air. J-Mart, we're pretty much done here. By the way, USC has scored again at the Coliseum. Game not technically over yet, but they are on their way to improving to 3-0. If I remember correctly, I believe they have a bye next week, and then they go to Rutgers 2 weeks from today. USC
10: barn burner, that'll be.
9: Well, probably not. But let's see here. Yeah, they play next week, and then they play the following. So they play at Rutgers next week, and then Oregon at home.
10: Yep.
9: On the 26th. Oregon's got some soul searching to do. I actually just saw.
10: That's gonna be a game they need to win. Meaning Oregon.
9: Unbelievable. It's amazing how quickly all of this stuff changes, right? And it's cliche, but it's true. You know, I don't know how many people had Michigan being undefeated and Ohio State and Oregon not being undefeated in Big Ten, you know, in the Big Ten standings coming into today, but there we are. Really quickly, one, anything else that we missed? Two, I know you actually have some soccer that you want to get off your chest here as we approach week one of the NFL.

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11: In Saturday night college football at fourth-ranked Texas, the Longhorns scored 3 touchdowns in the fourth quarter to come back and beat number 1 Ohio State 24-23. The game winner came with under 30 seconds to go. Dominant wins for Georgia, Notre Dame, and Indiana. Oklahoma State had lost 21 straight against FBS opponents, but upset number 6 Oregon 39-31. Michigan upset number 11 Oklahoma 17-10. The New York Mets hit 6 home runs in a 12-2 win at the Yankees. San Diego won its 6th game in a row, 7-6 at San Francisco. Miami beat the Dodgers and Tyler Glasnow 4-3, snapping LA's 8-game winning streak. The Brewers won their 5th straight, 13-9 over the Reds. Seattle took the late game 19-1 at the A's, and Atlanta pounded Philadelphia 12-2. Elena Rybakina won the U.S. Open final in 3 sets. I'm Steve DeSager.
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12: 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You'll find today's full show posted right after we get off the air. And I say that only because generally that became a, hey, we're rained out. Which, unless you didn't want to go to practice or, you know, didn't want to get better at your craft, you didn't want that call. You wanted to go and hit. You want, whether it was baseball or smash one of your classmates in a football practice. All of those things. But we're talking a lot of college football. We'll transition to the NFL. Hit a little bit of the rewind in about 20 minutes of the 2 games that we've already seen. Some of the narratives that are

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getting my strut on in the studio. Come on. Fox Sports, late night. Hi, I'm Mike Harmon. Thanks for being with us here in the evening. Mark and Emmy making me sound so pretty, making sure I don't go too far off the rails. Legitimately, they put up the stuff like it's at a bowling alley with the bumpers. And I think I can get tased based on that if I really take us into uncharted territories. For those who want to interact on Twitter, hi, Wayne. At Swollen Dome is where you find us. We gave out the phone number, 877-99-ON-FOX, 996-6369. Happy to talk to y'all. Whatever you got going on, you're a big college football fan and you want to react to the good, the bad, the ugly of the day that was, please chime in. We'd love to hear from you. Wayne even added Chris Plank. I don't know that Chris Plank necessarily wants to talk college football tonight. Maybe he would. And if he's up and wants to

0: all these guys that have done this numerous times. You got me sitting there going, I got one from Caleb, two from Kramer, five from Jay Cutler, a couple from Mitchell Trubisky. You know who else is on that list? You want to take a guess, Mark? You want to know a weird name that shows up on that 3,000-yard list for the Bears? Jim Harbaugh shows up on that list once upon a time. You also have the great Bill Wade. You have Rex Grossman. Yeah, that's right, Sexy Rexy. But that's it. That's what you're talking about for a history, a franchise as old and storied as the Bears. Very late to the party when it comes to the downfield pass. Why they used to joke about the place where wide receivers would go to die. It wasn't just about the Soldier Field turf. It wasn't just bad conditions from the Park District. So the fact that they really didn't have a downfield passing game low these many years. So celebrate in cities around where you've been able to wing the ball around and you have two or three wide receivers that you celebrate on an annual basis. Perhaps the Bears will find that here in 2026. 877-99 on Fox is the number. Swollen Dome on Twitter. Back into the NFL as we continue on Fox. We are Fox
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the Bills week one, like that game to me is one of the marquee games that just stands out of, I don't know what I got. Because for Houston, it's an open audition for the receiver position, but you got a defense that can clamp down on anybody. You got Nico Collins, who's a top 10 receiver nobody talks about. And then you're looking at CJ Stroud, where it's like, whoa, what do we got? What is he? Again.

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R-U-N. Famous country song, also something going on here in the criminal world. Welcome back in, Fox Sports Late Night. Mike Harmon with you. Tangentially related to sports, because maybe it'll up the cost of your latest favorite beverage as you go out to consume mass quantities, like the Coneheads said all those years ago on Saturday Night Live. We've got an international one, because this is Liverpool. Normally, we'd be talking about the Beatles and bringing up

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0: Fields to Darnell Mooney, Odell Beckham Jr., Braxton Berrios, Malik Nabers. That's your wide receiver core, along with Likely. So you've got some talent, and Scatamoo, Tyrone Tracy, Devin Singletary, you got some depth, but it's all going to be dependent on can you keep the injury bug away, and can John Harbaugh bring his style, the culture, and some of the wins from Baltimore and their earlier successes to bear there in what should be a pretty good and cannibalistic division. All of that and more coming up later on today. Week one, National Football League here, Fox Sports Radio. We'll have you covered from pillar to post. Coming up in 20 minutes, you got Andy Furman and Bucky Brooks. But coming up next here, as we close things out on Fox Sports Late Night, we're going to find some wins. We've done that all show long. We're going to find one more, and it's college football specific. 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
5: All right, this could be a case of strange bedfellows, really. That's right around the corner. All right, good morning, everybody. This is Fox Football Sunday on Fox Sports Radio. He's Bucky Brooks. I'm Andy Furman, and we're broadcasting live from the Fox Sports Radio studios. And we're going to have Ask Bucky with Emmy in about 10, 12 minutes from now. But, Buck, let's get into the games on schedule today. It's NFL Sunday, and I can't wait. And I got to ask you, one of the best games, I think, today are the Buffalo Bills at Houston. Because that Houston Texans have that tremendous pass rush. And today there's a streak on the line. The Texans' five-game home winning streak is tied with the Seattle Seahawks for the longest active streak in the NFL. And a win today would tie their longest home winning streak in franchise history, including the playoffs, all right? So I'm looking at this game right now, and the pressure really, to me, is on Buffalo and Josh Allen. I mean, they're trying to climb the mountain every single year, and they fall off. They can't get to the top. I mean, the Texans right now, that defense, that rush defense, the pass rush, it's gonna really give a headache for sure to Josh Allen today. Agreed.
6: Look, I'm gonna say this. I think this might be the best defense in football. Just the way that D'Amico Ryans has them playing. They play with their hair on fire. They're fast. They're physical. They get after it in a few different ways. And they're gonna make life challenging for Josh Allen. Now, the bigger thing, the bigger storyline is how does Joe Brady manage it all? And what I mean by managing it all is, how does he take the promotion from offense coordinator to head coach, oversee the entire team while making sure that offense plays at a high level? As a first timer, man, that's a lot of information to take in. That's a lot to kind of deal with. I am just curious to see how he handles the promotion, because the expectations in that part of New York, Western New York, they expect the Buffalo Bills to be a Super Bowl or bust team.
5: Right.
6: They don't have time nor patience to wait for a coach who's undergoing on-the-job training. So he has to quickly figure out whatever it is and find a way to make sure this team is playing their best ball right out the gate.
5: Okay, I'm going to put on my offensive coordinator hat. I don't have one because there never was one, but I'm going to put it on anyway. And you tell me if I'm off base. I want to stop or slow down that Texas pass rush. How do I do that? I really got to give the ball to James Cook a lot. James Cook, the running back on Buffalo, is going to have 25 to 30, maybe 35 carries today, correct?
6: I mean, they need to get the running game going. And whether that's all him or whether that's a collection of guys playing with him, I think against the Texans, you have to make a concerted effort to slow them down, to maintain enough balance that they can't.

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11: Time for Ask Bucky. This is Fox Football Sunday on Fox Sports Radio. He's Bucky Brooks. I'm Andy Furman. And, of course, we're live from the Fox Sports Radio studios. And Emmy, are you ready for Ask Bucky?
12: I'm ready. Let's do it.
11: Let's do it.
12: All right, let's get right into it. All right, Bucky, first one. What can actually be learned from college football's one-sided opening games?
13: A lot. It depends on how... who they're matched up with or whatever. What you're trying to look at is what is the feel for the overall operation. Do you see a lot of pre-snap penalties? Do you see a lot of faulty execution, meaning drop passes, blown assignments, and those things? But really, you can't determine how good these teams are until they face another heavyweight. And so this is nice. It's a primer. But at some point, we got to get to the real thing. And so I'm looking forward to getting to that point.
12: All right, next up, what factor, if any, did the short stay in Australia have on the Rams' loss on Thursday to Seattle?
13: Yeah, I don't think they had any factor. Because I was in London last year when they did the same thing and they beat the Jaguars by, it seemed like, 50. But they really handled the Jags. To me, this was a bit of the outside noise seeping into the locker room. You hear about being a super team and all of this. You have a level of complacency. And let's be real, it's a rivalry game against a team that really doesn't like you. And so they were on edge, and they didn't play well. Their minds weren't in the right spot, and I think that was the result of it.
12: All right, back to college ball. Rutgers is now 0-2 after losing to UMass and Boston College. How hot is Rutgers coach Greg Schiano's seat right now?
13: I mean, I don't know. No one has won at Rutgers. So they can get rid of best coach to ever coach at Rutgers. Look, it's a bad year. Look, it's a bad look. It certainly didn't help. They lost to UMass after UMass was, I think, 0-4 the previous year. It's a problem. But I don't know if you can find a better coach for that university than Rutgers. Schiano has to be better. He's been middling. But the seat is hot. I just don't know if they can find an upgrade at the spot.
12: All right, back to the pros. We see several new coaches in the AFC Central. How important is it to hire a seasoned rather than a rookie coach?
13: I mean, I think every situation is different. You got to know what your team needs to get to the next level. But a seasoned coach who's had success in the league certainly has an advantage over his counterparts. He understands how to lay the schedule out, meaning the day-to-day schedule, the long-range schedule, off-season training camp. He's been there. It won't be new to him being in that role on the sideline, how to manage an overall game. He's already had to work through all those protocols, whereas a newbie is learning, and so it requires more patience as they get that on-the-job training. But it should be a decided advantage if you have someone with experience, provided they also have had a lot of success. Then the players will also buy in.
12: All right, last one. What are your thoughts on international play in the NFL?
13: Look, it's part of a bigger play. They're eventually going to have 16 games that are played overseas. They'll be able to sell that package off.

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1: Hello, everyone. I'm David Green, and it's my privilege to welcome you to this Lord's Day broadcast. I'm so happy you have decided to share a portion of your worship experience with us today, and I promise you won't be disappointed because we have a great old revival song for you, and we are beginning a brand new series of messages only on Sunday. Our new Sunday series begins today. Now, last week we finished the series on Behold the Man, and we've had a lot of wonderful comments about that. But today we begin The Origin of Man, a wonderful new series by Dr. Green each and every Sunday. So be sure and tune in each Sunday as we bring you this series. But right now, let's hear that great old song, Sunshine in My Soul. I hope you have the sunshine of Christ in your soul. Enjoy the music, and then Dr. Green.

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1: Lead us, Father, today as we open thy word. As we read thy word, as we study thy word, may the Holy Spirit direct me and may the Spirit move the hearts of those who listen. May someone be born again today. May Christians be strengthened in the inner man. We ask it in the name of Jesus. For his sake, he's worthy. And it is for his glory that this program goes out daily, kind Father. May he be glorified. In Jesus' name we pray. Amen. We are beginning today the study of Bible doctrine concerning man. We're going to study the origin of man, the original condition of man. And then we're going to study the fall, and we're going to find out what the Word of God teaches about man. Now, as all other Bible doctrine, ministers do not agree, religions do not agree, but the Word of God is in perfect accord, the Old Testament and the New. So we will use the Word of God as our textbook, and we'll study verse upon verse, book after book, and let the Holy Spirit speak to our hearts from the Word of God. Now, I cannot tell you everything that I would like to tell you about man, because I confess that I do not fully understand some of the things that are recorded in the Bible about man. Now, no man will ever understand everything about any subject of the Bible, but we can understand enough to stay out of hell and go to heaven. Hallelujah. We can understand enough to serve God and not serve the devil. Man. There are varied and sundry ideas about how man originated, and of course the earth for that matter. I'm not going into that. The heavens and the earth were created by Almighty God, and there's no need to argue anybody with anybody about it. Just give them the Bible and just let the Word of God rest. There's no need to argue. You can't prove, no man can prove that this earth evolved and is the product of evolution. No man can prove that man is the product of evolution. And there is no need of you trying to prove to any evolutionist that the earth and man are not products of evolution, because you can't convince him. If God can, how can you? What do you mean, Brother Green, if God can't? Well, the Word of God is God, I mean by that. If they will not believe God's word, they certainly won't believe your word. So you cannot prove to an evolutionist or an atheist that in the beginning God created the heaven and created the earth. You can't prove that to an atheist, because the Bible is the only book and the only authority for you and for me to make the statement, I know, and I do know that God created this earth, and I know that God made man. In Genesis 1, 26 and 27, and God said, let us make man in our image, underline that, in our image, after our likeness, underline those words, six of them, in our image, after our likeness. Now, that's what we're going to study today. All right, read on. And let them have dominion over the fish of the sea, over the fowl of the air, over the cattle, and over all the earth, and over every creeping thing that creepeth upon the earth. So God created man in his own image. In the image of God created he him, male and female created he them. Now, Adam and Eve were the first creatures, that is, man, the first man and woman, and the Bible refers to male and female as man here and in other places too. So Adam was the first man, Eve the first woman. God created both of them. God created Adam out of the dust of the ground. God created Eve from a rib that he removed from Adam's side. Now listen to Genesis 9, 6.

whoso sheddeth man's blood, by man shall his blood be shed, for in the image of God made he man. Now that settles capital punishment so far as the Bible is concerned. I'll agree with you that there may be times, and possibly are times, when men are executed. I don't think anyone has been executed in this country in a long time. And in some states, I believe they've already outlawed it, and they're trying to everywhere. But I say that no doubt innocent men have been executed, and they've been put in the gas chamber and the electric chair. I'm not going to discuss that. I'm just saying to you that the reason God said, whoso sheddeth man's blood, by man shall his blood be shed. Here's the reason. For in the image of God made he man. In the image of God made he man. Man was created in the image of God. Now, what does that mean? What does it mean God created man in his own image after his own likeness? That's what the Bible says. I read it. After our likeness. In verse Genesis 1, chapter 1, verses 26, 27. Let us make man in our image after our likeness. What does it mean? The only place to find the answer is in the Bible, because you certainly were not there. We do not have any pictures of Adam and Eve. You do not know anyone that was there. So the only place to find the answer is in the Bible. And if you don't find it in the Bible, and if you reject the Bible, then you can't find the answer and you'll never know. Now listen, let's read some scripture. In Ephesians 4, 23, 24, and be renewed in the spirit of your mind, and that ye put on the new man, comma, which after God is created in righteousness and true holiness. Now that's Ephesians 4, 23, 24. Jot these down. You won't have time to turn. Colossians 3, 10. And I put on the new man, which is renewed in knowledge after the image of him that created him. Notice the word image, which after God is created. That's in Ephesians 4, 23, 24, Colossians 3, 10, after the image of him that created. Now, Romans 8, 29, for whom God did foreknow, he also did predestinate to be conformed to the image of his son, that he might be the firstborn among many brethren. To the image of his son. Now, that's Romans 8, 29. In 2 Corinthians 3, 18, but we all, with open face beholding, as in a glass, the glory of the Lord. Now, watch this. Are changed in the same image from glory to glory, even as the Spirit Lord. Image, image, image. I'm emphasizing the word image, and I'm going to talk about it in a moment. Colossians 1:15, who is the image of the invisible God, that is Christ, the image of the invisible God, the firstborn of every creature. Now, the image and the likeness refer to the intellectual and moral nature of man in these verses. And I remember I said in these verses. These verses speak of the image of God, and man is created in the image of God from the intellectual and the moral standpoint. Now, God breathed into Adam's nostrils the breath of life, and he became a living soul. God put within him life and a living soul, an intellect. Man is capable of thinking and capable of reason. Man can sit down, and God said, come now, let us reason together. All right. Now let's look at Psalm 17, 15, as for me, I shall behold thy face in righteousness. I shall be satisfied when I awake with thy form. Now that word in the Hebrew is form. The Hebrew word means a visible form. A visible form. Now, in Numbers 12, 8, with him will I speak mouth to mouth, even manifestly, and not in dark speeches, and the form of the Lord shall he behold. The form of Jehovah

shall he behold? Wherefore then were ye not afraid to speak against my servant, against Moses? The form. Now, we know that Jesus said in John 4:24, God is a spirit. That's right. That's right. God is a spirit. And they that worship God must worship him in spirit and in truth. In Colossians 1:15, he is invisible. That's true. That's true. Invisible. There are angels in this room right now, in this studio where I am. I am here at the moment alone. That is, from the human standpoint, there is not a member of the Gospel Hour group here, my family, not a member of my family. I am here physically alone, but there are other creatures in this room. You say, preacher, do you believe that? I certainly do. I certainly do. The angel of the Lord encampeth around about them that fear God, and I fear God. And I believe every Christian has a guardian angel, and if every Christian didn't, I wouldn't be here. That's right, I wouldn't be here. I'd be dead. Now, I cannot see the angels in this studio, and frankly, I'm glad I can't. I mean that. I'll see them one day, and then I'll be able to understand, and I will be able to appreciate an angel. Now, if I should see the form of an angel right now, I'm not sure I'd finish this sermon. I'm not sure that if I saw an angel right now, but there are angels in this room. I know they're here. There's no doubt in my mind. No doubt in my mind. But I don't see them. They have a form. I don't see them. They are spirit. Angels are ministering spirits, but they have a form. And one day we'll see angels. And maybe you've seen one. I wouldn't say you haven't. Maybe you have. But I haven't. And I don't care to until I get my glorified body or until I reach paradise. Of course, I believe I'll see the angels that take me home. My dad did. You say, how do you know? He was reaching for them. And my grandmother, James, my mother's mother, she said, don't you see the angels? Don't you see the angels? She saw them. Yes, I'll be ready then. God gives dying grace in the dying hour, and God doesn't send the angels ahead of schedule. They operate on a perfect schedule, and when the Spirit is ready to depart, they're there. And they take the Spirit home. They took my dad home. They took my daddy home. They took my grandmother home. They took my little boy home. I was in the room when my little boy, 2 days old, 48 hours old, when he died. I was in the room. The nurse called me and said, preacher, come quickly, said, your little boy is going home. And I went, and he was smiling. 48 hours old. He never spoke to me. He never knew his dad. But he knew the angels, thank God. He knew the angels, yes. And they took my little boy home.

play hymns, and they'll say Brother Green departed to a better world. And I'll be gone, see, but the angels will tell, don't worry about me, see, don't worry, don't weep. I'll be in paradise. When that announcement's made, I'll be in paradise. And after the first day, why, the gospel hour will continue, but that day, of course, they'll play hymns, and I'll go on. That is, if I live, that if Jesus doesn't come, if I live long enough, and Jesus doesn't come, I'll die, because it is appointed unto man once to die. And it'll be announced on the gospel hour that Brother Green departed this life. He passed away. He's gone on. Well, the angels will take me home. Maybe the same ones that's here with me now. I don't know. They know. God knows, and I'm not worried about that. I don't, listen, dying never crosses my mind. I'm ready. I'm prepared. I know I'm going to die if Jesus tarries. I'd love to go in the rapture. I'd love to go, and it would suit me fine if he'd come right now. And I mean that. I mean it. From my heart, I mean it. It'd suit me fine if he'd come this very moment. We'd go to meet him in the clouds. Glory to God. Hallelujah. But if he doesn't come, the angels will take me home. So they have a form. God is invisible, but that doesn't mean that he doesn't have a form. Now, God's form is manifested in various ways. In Isaiah 6:1, he said, I saw the Lord high and lifted up. In Acts 7:56, Stephen said, I see heaven open and Jesus standing at the right hand of God. He saw Jesus standing at the right hand of God the Father, and Stephen knew what he was talking about. He prayed for his executioners, those who stoned him, in his dying hour. Now, man was not only created intellectually and morally in the image of God, but in his original state, Adam, before he sinned, before the fall, was in the visible image of God. I believe that. I believe it. I do not know how much of the image Adam lost when he sinned. I don't know. I do not know how great a change there was. But in his original state and in his original form, Adam was created in the form and the image and the likeness of Almighty God. And God definitely has a form. God has hands, feet, a voice, eyes, ears. The Bible speaks of God's hands. God's hand is not short. God's ear is not heavy. His eyes behold the righteous. His feet, the clouds are the dust of his feet. That's what the Bible says. And so all of these things in the Bible about God proves to me that God has a form. And of course, Jesus came to earth in the form of man, being in the form of a man, and yet he was God in flesh. Now, what we're going to do day by day as the Holy Spirit leads us, as we study Bible doctrine and man, we're going to see what the Bible tells us about our race. We know that in the beginning God created Adam and Eve in the likeness, in the image, and in the likeness of God. God said, let us make man in our image after our likeness. And God created Adam and Eve in his likeness and in his image. Morally and spiritually, from the standpoint of knowledge and understanding and a spirit being, yes, man was created in the image and in the likeness of God, intellectually and morally. And then, as I said, I believe he was also created in the image of God from the standpoint of visible likeness. Now, one day, glory to God, one day, every born-again believer will be just like Jesus. It doth not yet appear what

0: we shall be. No, we cannot draw a picture. We can't paint a picture of what we will be exactly. That is, we'll be like Jesus. We'll see him as he is. We'll have a glorified body just like Jesus' glorious body. Are you a believer? Are you born again? Are you saved by grace? If you're not, then of course you'll be begging for a drop of water in hell. Don't let that happen. Please don't let that happen. If you're not saved, bow your head and call on God now. God will save you this very moment. Father, in the name of Jesus, for his sake, honor, and glory, save every soul that is under conviction. Save every soul that's calling upon thy name now. We ask it for Jesus' sake. Amen.
1: 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Now, this is a hardback book, 308 pages long. There's a very detailed introduction, 12 pages long, that you need to read. My dad always liked to set up the picture, so to speak, of these books by Paul. Then we have the album, Tell Me the Story of Jesus, by the Gospel Hour singers and musicians. There are 14 great songs in this album. We have the cover song, of course, Tell Me the Story of Jesus, Savior More Than Life to Me, Jesus Saves, He Lifted Me, and others. A great, great album. So, to get the commentary and the musical album, just ask for offer N and send your gift of at least $25. 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

Welcome to the Gospel Message Program. We appreciate you being a listener today and hope that we'll look at the Word of God. We're in the 12th chapter of Acts, studying the early church and the early work of God through the early church and how that we serve a living God, one that is alive. Hope that you have your Bibles ready and we'll get into that, but we know that we always... I encourage you to drop us a card or a letter and let us pray with you about your request. And you would pray about the Gospel Message Program, of course. And, of course, we know that we always appreciate your comments and letters. Or if you have a question, let us know. We'll try to give you a biblical answer, okay? Well, we are going to have a song this morning. And, again, we're using the Bluegrass Revival singers, and I hope that you're enjoying this. And I'm trying to look here and see what I want to play today. How about I Just Want to Thank You, Lord? That's a good one that we can always be thankful to God and the blessings He gives us. So at this time, we want to play I Just Want to Thank You, Lord.

Well, that's a beautiful song when we just say we just want to thank you, Lord. You know, we need to look at life, at the positive sides of life and the blessings of life, and be thankful to God for all that He does for us each and every day. You know, we wouldn't have the breath to breathe if He didn't give us the strength. We wouldn't have the oxygen to breathe if He didn't purify the airs. We wouldn't have food to eat if He didn't grow the livestock, as we would say. There's so many things that we can be thankful, and just our health and strength. We can get up this morning in a right mind with a desire in our heart to go to the house of worship, assembling together with brothers and sisters in Christ, and say together, as we assemble together, I just want to thank you, Lord, for the blessings you've given me, even this week, just this week. And, of course, recognize His blessings. Well, I hope that you're getting ready for church. We always encourage you to do that. And, of course, encourage you to invite others to go with you. Invite others to go with you. And you'll do that. Well, I didn't have prayer at the beginning of our program, but before we go into the next song that we're going to have today, let's pray. Father in heaven, again, we thank you for the blessings of life. We just want to thank you, Lord, for all that you have done for us and that you're doing for us each and every day. And we praise you for that. Well, we ask that you'll bless the program. Use it for your glory. This I do pray. In the name of the Lord Jesus Christ, I ask it all. Well, we're going to have another

song as we try to have from time to time. And sometimes look at these songs. I play them from time to time too. And I'm going to play Supper Time. Come Home at Supper Time. And I'm sure that that will be a blessing. And as we play it at this time.

Well, we know that one of these days we're going home to be with the Lord, and we say supper time, going to home to be with the Lord. Well, you have your Bibles ready. We are in the book of Acts, the 12th chapter. Hope that you'll get your Bible if you have it handy. If not, just listen. We're studying about the persecution of the early church. We know in the beginning of this chapter, we see that the government got in on the persecution of the preaching of the gospel. You know, I'm sure that the devil, ever how he can suppress the message of the gospel, tries his best to keep it quiet.

Well, we know that you'll not keep it quiet, and the devil is a defeated foe. And we find that even though Herod was being used of the devil to persecute the early church, thinking it would please his members of life in his society, the Jewish people, he reached forth and he killed the brother of John, James. And we know that then he reached out and got Peter and put him in prison. And then after the holy day, the Passover, that the Jewish people celebrated, he was going to bring Peter forth and kill him, because he said this would please the Jew. They want to quiet this movement that is started. Well, we find this says here, the angel of the Lord came to Peter while he was in prison, and he smote Peter on the side. In other words, he touched him, I guess we'd say. And he said, rise up and quickly. And when he did that, his chains fell off of him. You know, Houdini didn't have any trick against the Apostle Peter. We know that Houdini was supposed to be an escape artist in years past, but here Peter is chained between two soldiers, the guard at the door, shut and locked, I'm sure, and we'll see how that God delivered him out of the prison and testified to the fact that God had did this. And it says, a light shone in prison and said, rise up, and he touched him on the side and said, raise up and rise quickly. And when he did this, his chains fell off his hands. And the angel said unto him, gird thyself and bind on thy sandals. In other words, get your coat on and put your shoes on. Get ready to travel. And so he did. And he saith unto himself, cast thy garment about thee and follow me. So he put his coat on. And he was following the Lord Jesus. I mean, he's following the angel that was delivering him. And he says he went out and followed him and wist not that it was true. In other words, he thought he was dreaming. I think that he was thinking he was dreaming. And it says here, and it says, and wist not that it was true, which was done by the angel. He didn't believe it, but thought he was that he saw a vision. He said, I'm dreaming. I'm in prison. I'm dreaming. I'm getting out. That'd be a pretty good dream, wouldn't it? But anyway, this is true. This was what was really taking place. And when they passed the first and the second ward, they came unto the iron gate that leadeth in unto the city, which opened then of his own accord. So they done passed by the two chain guards. They then came past the keeper of the door. They then come by the second guard, as we would say. And as they as the angel continued to lead him, it says, when they were past the first and second ward, they came unto the iron gate and that leadeth unto the city, and which opened to them at his own accord. So it just opened up. The angel come near the gate and it just opened up. The lock was not sufficient to hold it. And of course, as they went out and passed through the streets, the angel departed from him. So he was dreaming, or he thought he was dreaming, that God was delivering him by the angel. And it says, and when Peter come to himself, could you imagine Peter standing in the middle of the street, outside of the jailhouse, outside of the guards and in the city, and kind of shaking his head and batting his eyes and saying, "Whoa, what? Hey, this is real. This is not something that is a figment of my imagination." And of course, we know that he said these words, "Now I know of a surety that the Lord has sent his angel and hath delivered me out of the hand of Herod and from all the expectation of the people of the Jews." So the Jews were expecting to put Peter to death. And Herod had the authority to do that, and he had already arrested Peter, put him in prison. And we find that his probably, as we'd say, what he was going to do with Peter was probably whip him,

beat him, or it might be behead him, you know, with a sword like he did James. But the Jews were going to be excited about that. They expected it. And it says, and when he had considered the thing, he came to the house of Mary, the mother of John, whose surname was Mark, where many were gathered together praying. So he came to a prayer meeting, didn't he? Amen. As God directed Peter to John Mark's house, it says house of Mary of John Mark. And we know that John Mark was used of the Lord with Peter and others, Barnabas. And we know that he was used of the Lord. But it says, as Peter knocked on the door, he came to the house of John, and he knocked on the door, and there was a young maid or young damsel, it says, that ran and to open the door. And when she got to the door, she may have said, who's there? You know, without opening the door, just inquiring who's on the other side, because they were really, we might say, kind of keeping quiet together because of the Jews and the persecution that was beginning to pressure the church of the living God for their faith. It says, and when she knew Peter's voice, she opened not the gate for gladness. In other words, she heard Peter's voice and she knew Peter. And she, oh my, it's Peter. And she ran back in and told them. Peter stood at the gate. you know, and they said unto her, thou art mad. You're crazy, as we would say. Sometimes people say something unusual. We say, well, you're crazy or you're mad thinking something like that. But it was not that she was mad, but it was Peter that had been delivered by the hand of the Almighty God out of the prison, and their prayer had been answered. Their prayers had been answered. Amen. You know, sometimes you drive by a marquee at a church and they have on their prayer changes things. Amen. You know, when we pray, we're not asking in the air, but we're asking the Almighty God to intercede and to work in the hearts and lives of our loved ones or our neighbors, whichever it is, or a circumstance. Let us always remember that when we pray, that we're not praying just into the air, but we're praying to a God that hears and answers prayer. You know, Jesus taught us to pray when he said we are to pray our Father which art in heaven. So as believers, and I've said this before, I'm sure, on the radio, as a Christian that has believed and trusted Christ as their Savior, he or she is the only people that can say, our Father which art in heaven. You know, there's a lot of people can repeat that Lord's Prayer, as we would say, but to know him and free pardon, forgiveness of sin, we can say, our Father which art in heaven, hallowed be thy name, according to what the Word of God says. But we can also, we do that because we know him in forgiveness of sin. You know, I'm glad that I can say I'm saved this morning by the grace of God. I'm glad that I can say I'm on my way to heaven. I'm glad to say that that God, who says, come unto me, all ye that labor and are heavy laden, and I'll give you rest. You know something? He never casts out those that come to him. He never casts out those that come to him. And he wants you to serve him along the way. So we find that as Rhoda, which was the young woman's name, she said that Peter was at the door, and she opened not the gate. And when she went in, they said that she was mad, but she constantly said that it was him. You know, it's true. It's true. Peter's at the door. Peter's at the door. You just go check for yourself, okay? Then they said, it is an angel. It is angel. But Peter continued knocking, and when they opened the door and saw him, they were astonished. Because you know where the last time they probably saw Peter? In chains.

being led away, being put in prison by Herod, the king, and with a proclamation after the Passover, I'll take care of you later. And of course, they were praying and asking God's deliverance in the circumstance of Peter, who was in jail. But when they opened the door and they saw it was Peter, they were astonished. Now, I'm sure that we read this and says, he beckoned unto them with his hands to hold their peace. As we sometimes would hold our hands up if someone's going to talk, and we'd hold our hands right up in front and say, no, just be quiet and listen to me, okay? And we find that Peter was going to tell them how that God had delivered him out of the hand of Herod, and how that he is the true and the living God. Amen. He is the true and the living God. So we find that it says here, he beckoned with his hands and said, declared unto them how the Lord had brought him out of the prison. And he said, go shew these things unto James and to the brethren, and be departed. And he departed and went unto another place. Now the James that he's speaking about here is really the half-brother of the Lord Jesus. He was the pastor of the church at Jerusalem. He was one that I'm sure that God used to write the book of James. And you say, well, this wasn't the Lord's half-brother. He didn't have any brethren. Excuse me. He had several brothers and sisters even. Mary and Joseph had other children other than the Lord Jesus Christ. Or, let's say Mary had other children besides the birth of the Lord Jesus. Joseph wasn't his father. So we know that God was. But anyway, we know that it says here that as he told them how that the angel appeared, smote him on the side, told him to put his coat and his shoes on, and they walked right on through the door and out by the guards, and the gate opened at their accord and to a middle of the street, and all of a sudden the angel vanished, and he said God had delivered him. So he rehearsed this, and then we find that he departed and went into another place. Because you know why? Herod would have probably checked him out here. He would have went into these some of these houses and said, is Peter lodged there? And they'd say, no, he's not here. And they may have came in and searched for him. So he went another place, and as soon as the day, as it were day, there were no small stir among the soldiers what was become of Peter. Can you imagine the soldiers standing there with a spear in hand or sword in hand or whatever it was, and the chain about their wrist, and the other end of the chain was supposed to be around the wrist of Peter, and when they the sun come up and it was dark in the cell that they could see, where was Peter? They said, how did this man get out of these chains? We didn't see him move. And of course, I'm sure that we can say God moved and led Peter out, and they couldn't even see him. But anyway, we find it says, and when Herod had sought for him, in other words, he searched for him to find Peter, and found him not. So Peter had gone somewhere else, okay? And he examined the keeper. That was the doorkeepers, okay? What happened? They said, didn't nobody go by this place? The door's been locked. And commanded that they should be put to death. So these soldiers that had Peter in chains and the guards at the doors, they were put to death. And we see then that Herod, he went down to Judea, from Judea to Caesarea, and there abode. So he went down to another place. Caesarea was kind of the place, I think that was on the coast, and maybe it was his vacation spot. But anyway, we know that God had delivered Peter out of the hands of Herod, and not only out of the hands of Herod, but out of the hands of the Jewish people.
because that's what they wanted. They wanted to kill Peter.

keep him quiet from spreading the gospel of the salvation that is in the Lord Jesus Christ, that Jesus is the Christ, the Son of the living God. Have you trusted him as your Savior? Has he delivered you out of sin's bondage? We know that he can. And if you would ask him, humble yourself before God and trust in the Lord Jesus Christ's finished work at Calvary and say, I'm trusting Jesus as my Lord and Savior right now. Come into my heart and save me. God will deliver you from sin. Well, may God bless you until we speak to you next program.

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7: Welcome back. Fox Football Sunday. Neil Marks, Greg Cassell, and we're live from the Fox Sports Radio Studios. Real quick, Greg, very dear friend of mine, you know him, Paul Dottino, has covered the Giants for almost 40 years. Just text me. Odell Beckham Jr. is 34 years old, and by the way, was the fastest player on the field in the Jets preseason game, was clocked at 20-plus miles per hour.
8: You know, just to show you how I kind of lost track of him, I looked up his stats, you know, during the break. I had totally forgotten he spent that year in Cleveland.
7: Where he went to die.
8: Yeah, and actually had a good year and then got traded the next year, but actually had a good year in Cleveland.
7: Gettleman sent him there to die. Anyway, it is now time for Cosell's Class.
9: Cosell's Class.
7: All right, here we go. As Greg Cosell. So let's all get a little bit smarter. This is going to be a recurring segment, Cosell's Class. We might change it to Cosell's File. I don't know. We're playing around with it. But number one, defensive tackle may now be the most important position on a defense. Explain why, Greg.
8: Yeah, and this is something I really noticed watching tape and also getting an opportunity in the offseason. That's when I really get a chance to talk to some coaches. But think of it this way. More and more teams in the league are playing out of what we call a two high safety structure. So the two safeties are deeper players. So they're at least 10 yards off the ball. Because a lot of teams are playing what we call quarters as their foundational look to start. So what that means is, unlike when you bring a safety into the box, you now have one less player in the run game to play a gap in the run game. And more teams incrementally now are starting to run the football. So now you're stopping the run with one less player, one less gap player, because that safety is a deeper player. So now defensive tackles are becoming so much more critical in run.

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6: Here's what I'm excited about, how hard they're working on a regular basis right now. Like, I think I made a comment last year about we're not practicing at a championship level yet. I'm not saying that this year. Like, these guys, the work that they're putting in throughout the week, it doesn't guarantee you a win on Sunday, but it gives you a darn chance. And so I'm happy about what I'm seeing from all those guys. And as a result from that, they all get better. They all get better. And it's an easy thing to do week one. It's a lot more challenging as we get into this thing and their bodies don't feel 100%. And yet, you know, for us to be at our best on game day, we'll have a little discomfort during the course of the week.
7: That is Bears head coach Ben Johnson talking about the Bears. They're getting ready to take on the Carolina Panthers today. They're favored by 3. The over-under is about 45.5. This is Fox Football Sunday. Nemark's Greg Cassell with you, coming to you live from the Fox Sports Radio studios. So with that being said, so much is being discussed about Caleb Williams and now second with Ben. And you know, will he take another step forward? You know, your thoughts about Caleb Williams. I'm not a huge fan.
8: Why aren't you a huge fan?
7: I feel that his magic is created outside the pocket, and I don't think you could win a lot of football games, let alone win a championship like that. 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It's great to have that as, you know, a bag of chips, but your hoagie is in the pocket. You've got to stand strong in the pocket. You've got to 2-3 hitch, throw that.

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13: 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Anita Marks, Greg Cassell. My goal for this show, Greg, is I want us to hit on every single game. So there's really quick, because we've only got 6 minutes left. Before we pass the ball to our next program. Ravens, Colts, Daniel Jones. That's another fan club. I love Daniel Jones. On his way to seriously being in the conversation of MVP last year, I feel that the Giants sold him not one, not two, but three bags of lemons. He goes to the Colts, performs extremely, a lot better than he did in New York. Are you giving the Colts any opportunity to upset the Ravens today? Quickly.
14: Well, two quick things, I think. Number one, the offensive line in Indy was so much better than the Giants.
13: Yep.
14: And number two, and I'm a big believer in coaching, I think that Shane Steichen is really good. You know, what coaches try to do is present quarterbacks with clean, defined reads, particularly the primary receiver. Obviously, it doesn't always happen, but the good coaches can do that more often than not. And Jones was so efficient through the first part of last season. He would drop back, hit his back foot, and the ball could come out. He didn't get stuck in the pocket.
13: You've got the Ravens are favored by 3.5. The over-under is 47.5. I'm intrigued by this game and really curious to see how Daniel Jones, does he pick up where he left off before he injured his knee last year. You've got the Chargers at home going up against the Cardinals. Biggest line of the week. They're favored by 9.5. It's a lot. 47.5. Chargers, a lot of people like them this year. Another year with Justin Herbert and Harbaugh. Good defense, offensive line, some injuries heading into the season. Thoughts really quickly on Herbert and in this Chargers team.
14: Well, just flip the script real quick. Where Mike McDaniel goes, the run game always does exceptionally well. And I loved O'Marrion Hampton coming out of North Carolina. Mm-hmm. I would expect him, if he could stay healthy, to have a really big season. Their run game will be good.
13: Yes, I like over his rushing total today. And if I remember correctly, I think it's like 54.5, 55.5. That is a prop bet that I would play. Gentlemen, it is time for three and out.
15: One, two, three. Three. Here we go, D.
10: Three and out.
13: And Titans game. Geno Smith or Cam Ward? Big expectations for Cam Ward year two out of UN.
14: Yeah, I'm glad we're mentioning that game because, you know, Brian Daboll's there. Cam Ward, I've been around that team. Cam Ward is a very impressive young man.

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10: NFL media reported this morning that San Francisco 49ers rookie receiver DeJuan Stribling will be out at least a month with a deltoid ligament sprain in his ankle, which he injured during their victory over the Rams in Melbourne, Australia. Surgery is currently not planned, but is possible. 49ers drafted Stribling with the first pick of the second round, 33rd overall. In college football on Saturday night, fourth-ranked Texas rallied from a 20-point fourth-quarter deficit to beat number one Ohio State, 24-23. Hollywood smothers the game-tying one-yard touchdown run with 25 seconds to play. Gianni Spetic then kicked the game-winning extra point. Number 13, Texas Tech, winning at Oregon State, 35-24. And Jaden Maiava had 5 touchdown passes in number 14, USC's 49-30 victory over Louisiana. I'm Isaac Lohenkron.
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16: Oh, what is going on? Welcome in. Happy Sunday to you. Happy week one to you. We made it. I was just telling Chris Perfett off the air, our technical producer extraordinaire, I feel like we are like Texas last night. You know, like we're just through the off season. We're just... Well, we can't make it, you know. We got months to go until this, and then brilliant fourth quarter. We're here. We're here, week one. And I'll tell you this right off the jump. Props to the Schwartz Syndicate. You see this crack? You see Jeff repping his Ducks gear? He's not running for any smoke whatsoever. I love this. That's
17: what
16: great.
17: Happened what happened yesterday? Why would I not wear an Oregon shirt? What happened yesterday? I saw Texas came back late to win. That was good for Texas.

0: 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And check this out. 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

0: Jeffries on ABC's This Week said he's not expecting the president to follow through on $5,000 payouts.
1: It wasn't a serious proposal that was presented by Donald Trump. He's broken every promise that he's presented.
0: House Speaker Mike Johnson on NBC's Meet the Press said the president's proposal may not actually mean cutting checks, but maybe based on policies.
2: Ways to further incentivize and grow the economy and make sure that Americans keep more of their hard-earned dollars.
0: If and however that happens, Speaker Johnson says it's something that will have to be processed in Congress. Grinnell Scott, Fox News.
3: I'm Kathleen Maloney. This is Fox News.
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12: And we welcome you in downtown Morgantown, Metro News Radio and Television Network Studios. It is the 13th day of September, 2026. It's the post-UT Martin edition of the Sunday Night Sportsline as we put a wrap, at least from our standpoint, on the Mountaineer 52-7 victory yesterday at Milan Puskar Stadium against UT Martin, and now it gets real as the meat of the schedule starts to pick up as the Mountaineers will take on the Cavaliers of Virginia next before Big 12 conference play begins. And we'll look back on the game, get your thoughts on the West Virginia victory, a shutout victory for the defense. The only touchdown given up was an offensive fumble return for a score. We'll jump inside the numbers. Get your text and phone calls, your reaction to the Mountaineers' 2-0 start as West Virginia now mobilizes down to the Queen City of Charlotte Saturday night to take on the Virginia Cavaliers in a non-conference game in a neutral location. First weekend of the NFL. We'll keep you posted on the 4 o'clock games as well and some various other news throughout the evening. Coach Hunter, good evening, sir.
13: Good evening, Travis. How are you?
12: I'm great. I'm great. Football is back full bore.
13: Yep.
12: What is there not to be happy about?
13: Yeah, I mean, it is. Mountaineers now 2 weeks into the season. I'm sure everybody's seen the stats. First time Mountaineers have been 2-0 to start a season since 2018. So you can't ask for a better record, though. I think everybody from the head coach down admits that there are still areas this team badly needs to improve upon as it gets ready for much, much tougher tests ahead.
12: Yeah, it might be the most restless 2-0 the fan base has ever been, and that's already being reflected on our text tonight. Certainly we'll talk. I imagine we'll spend a little bit of time on the defense tonight, just a skosh. But first and foremost, some breaking news this afternoon, not kicking off this week in terms of the Mountaineers on a great note, as Metro News is reporting.

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3: As veterans, we've dealt with noise. From chains clanking as they're clamped onto cargo, to orders coming down the chain of command. We can handle that kind of noise. Back home, the noise is different. Seems like everyone's talking all at once and over each other because they just want to be heard. They're taking selfies and oversharing. But we know that it's not about hearing. It's about listening. Listening to what's actually happening with our fellow veterans. Understanding each other because we share the same experiences, the same vocabulary, following the same paths that others have walked. If only we can pick up the trail. 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

0: twice. Remember, he's, I think most people know this, but spent the first 3 years of his career at Penn State. He's a native of York, PA, so central PA guy. And played 3 years at Penn State, was the backup for Drew Aller. The two times that the Mountaineers faced the Nittany Lions up there and down there, and he got into both of those games and had similar type stats in each of those games. So, you know, he was a guy that was highly thought of coming out of high school, left Penn State, transferred to Missouri, was a starter there, left Missouri after 1 year, transferred to Virginia, now doing nice things with the Cavaliers.
1: Now, if you want a crack in the armor when you're looking at him, he did have an interception problem last year.
0: Yeah. That's it. And I mean, again, I remember the resume on him or the scout on him from Penn State was really good runner, can be a little bit mistake thrown in the passing game. Now, where has he gone in the time since then?
1: Yep.
0: I don't know. But I mean, because his numbers so far this year are pretty good.
1: Yeah, other 5-1.
0: Yeah. Yeah.
1: Last year was 11-9.
0: Yeah. So you get opportunities, you got to take advantage when you get that ball coming your way, if it comes your way. But he's mobile, he's good, and, you know, certainly with the experience line in front of him, this is a run game that's hard for anybody to stop.
1: All right, it is top of the hour time. We'll step out, be right back. 304 Talk 304, more text coming up. Post game from yesterday, still to come in our second hour as well, if you missed any of that. Just a quick update here on what's happening in the NFL. We've got the Eagles leading the Washington Commanders 17-9, so it's a one-possession game, 12-10 to play in the fourth. Washington does have the ball on the move on the plus side of the 50-yard line. Green Bay still holding to a 5-point lead over Minnesota, 22-17. 13 minutes and some change left there. Arizona leads the Chargers 23-14. Under 9 minutes to play in the fourth. Raiders, Miami, no change in the score there, 27-13 with 10:23 to play in the fourth. Back in a moment.
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